0: Grant and Sherry on the river.
1: Yeah, I know there's other stuff going on, but people want breaking animal news. And if, you know, animals are out doing stuff. Okay. And it's breaking. I bring you breaking animal news. All here right. From the Breaking Animal News Desk, I'm Brant Hansen. Did you see this video that's out?
2: What is
1: I don't
2: it?
1: Have a ton of details about it.
0: Oh, good. That's exactly what right. We want to hear from
1: no,
0: the news
1: desk. No, it's just
0: desk.
1: Breaking. It's breaking.
0: Okay.
1: Okay.
0: Yes.
1: But there's a video out of an actual coyote in the desert with like big rocks around, like tall rocks, whatever you call it, those mesas.
0: Yeah,
1: like
0: yeah.
1: The whole,
0: yes.
1: You can see it. Uh-huh. Guess what it's doing?
0: What?
1: It's chasing an actual roadrunner. There's video of this. I've been watching this over and over. It loops. But it looks not unlike what we've been okay. led to expect
0: all right.
1: over the course of our lifetimes. Like, it looks kind of like that.
0: Did he have TNT strapped
1: didn't
0: to him?
1: Didn't have TNT. I looked for that. Did I looked to see if he stopped acne? To get bring in some crate of something and set up a sign for free birds.
0: So it wasn't exactly like the cartoon, but not unlike
1: it. Wasn't exactly,
0: it.
1: But it looked like it was leading up to that, and then they couldn't see it after that. So I don't know what happened after that, but that was really cool.
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14: Back in a pretty nice weather pattern for a while. High pressure moving in through the weekend. We're in the mid-50s and clearing up overnight. 70 and sunny on Thursday. For Friday, we get mid-70s with plenty of sunshine. Saturday and Sunday, we're expecting low 70s both days. Should stay sunny. I'm meteorologist Steve Hamilton.
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1: Oh, this is a good one too. Someone asked on social media, like, what scripture do you really love? It's not one of the most popular scriptures.
0: I love this.
1: Yeah.
0: It's not often you get something this encouraging from social media.
1: No, it's really. It was a great question. And so we got thousands of responses. Somebody said Ecclesiastes 4:6. Mm. And what Ecclesiastes 4:6 says is, better is a handful with quietness than both the hands full with travail and vexation of the spirit.
0: Wow.
1: That is such a peace, man. Not at all cost kind of peace, but just like a quiet spirit instead of chafing and grinding and
0: striving.
1: All of that. Like, just, no, we're looking for simplicity of quietly trusting God.
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11: In a pretty nice weather pattern for a while. High pressure moving in through the weekend. We're in the mid-50s and clearing up overnight. 70 and sunny on Thursday. For Friday, we get mid-70s with plenty of sunshine. Saturday and Sunday, we're expecting low 70s both days. Should stay sunny. I'm meteorologist Steve Hamilton.
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9: And a pretty nice weather pattern for a while. High pressure moving in through the weekend. We're in the mid-50s and clearing up overnight. 70 and sunny on Thursday. For Friday, we get mid-70s with plenty of sunshine. Saturday and Sunday, we're expecting low 70s both days. Should stay sunny. I'm meteorologist Steve Hamilton.
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1: Big discussion online. People going, are bananas getting harder to open? A lot of people are convinced they are.
0: Okay.
1: This is a problem.
0: Why?
1: Because we're literally being outsmarted. I don't like to say literally that much, but it's true.
0: Okay.
1: By monkeys. You open it the other, we're doing it with at the stem at the top. Open it from the other end. That's how monkeys do it. Okay. It's way easier.
0: Right. And they're not somewhere sitting saying, hey, does this feel like it's getting harder for you? Yeah.
1: I'm speaking as a human. This is not a good look for us. Okay? I mean, they are.
0: Gotta do better.
1: Literally outsmarting us.
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1: See this all the time. There are studies about how serving people actually makes people happier.
0: Mm-hmm.
1: You decide, hey, I'm going to be a blessing to somebody. Actually, it makes you happier. Jesus did something remarkable in that he could see that his disciples' feet were dirty.
0: Mm-hmm.
1: So it wasn't just a ceremonial thing.
0: That's a great point.
1: He's serving.
0: Yeah.
1: And he washed their feet, and then he said, you need to do this too.
0: Mm-hmm.
1: And he says, if you do these things... No, here's what he said. After he said, serve,
0: mm-hmm.
1: he concludes with, if you know these things, happy are you if you do them.
0: Mm.
1: Now that you know these things.
0: Yeah.
1: So he tells him, but he's like, not happy if you know them.
0: Mm.
1: Happy if you actually do them. We actually have to do the Jesus stuff, but he's saying this leads to happiness.
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9: And a pretty nice weather pattern for a while. High pressure moving in through the weekend. We're in the mid-50s and clearing up overnight. 70 and sunny on Thursday. For Friday, we get mid-70s with plenty of sunshine. Saturday and Sunday, we're expecting low 70s both days. Should stay sunny. I'm meteorologist Steve Hamilton.
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0: Brant and Sherry on Uplifting and Encouraging the River.
1: Big sports news here at big sports. You know how I've been lobbying for a long time for the Super Bowl halftime show to have the Muppets.
0: Yes, yes.
1: Like, forget this other stuff.
0: I remember, yes.
1: Tired of the other stuff. Let's do the Muppets. All right, so the World Cup's coming up this summer.
0: Uh-huh.
1: They're going to do a halftime show for the final.
0: Okay.
1: Which is bigger than the Super Bowl by several times.
0: Yes, huge. I'm aware, yes.
1: So they're doing a halftime show.
0: Guess Muppets? Who? Wow.
1: Yep, that's the word on the street. That's what they're saying. I read this a couple different places.
0: Really?
1: Yep, they're having the Muppets.
0: Well, they know. You know what I mean? We won't admit it here, but they know.
1: They know.
0: That is mass appeal.
1: Yeah.
0: Yes.
1: They heard the show, the FIFA people.
0: Oh, heard our show. Yeah. Well, are we due some sort of honorarium or something? Are you?
1: Yeah, probably. I'm going to call
0: the FIFA people.
1: Chairman Infantino is his name. Charge of FIFA. And he's gonna let us be part of it, too.
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1: Hey, this is Brant, and you may not know this, but Sherry just had surgery.
0: Yes, I did.
1: So you get to talk about your MediShare experience.
0: Right, it was amazing.
1: That is not something people normally say when they talk about their health care and paying for it.
0: I know, right? But seriously, it was so smooth. Good. It was like no worries at all. And then, Brant, listen, having someone pray with you...

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1: As followers of Jesus, we get the joy of praying for others. 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

0: As followers of Jesus, we get the joy of praying for others. 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
1: And as a mom, I love the farmers have even built schools so the kids can have a better future. Bigby makes it better.
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0: Uplifting and Encouraging the River. I'm producer Mike. I don't know about you, but I don't really like talking about my weaknesses. It's not my favorite topic of conversation, that's for sure. And so often I try to hide the things that I feel insecure about because I don't want other people to see. I don't want other people to see that I'm feeling anxious or nervous in a given moment. But the awesome thing about God is that not only does He accept us, weakness and all, but the weaknesses in your life is where God shines the most. And this has been a tough thing for me to get used to because I don't want to lean into those weaknesses, but they remind me of my need for God and just how strong God is. I couldn't do everything by myself, and that shows my need for God. Just like 2 Corinthians 12:9 says, "My grace is sufficient for you, for my power is made perfect in weakness." The
1: river. Mom, why do you love working at Bigby Coffee of Worcester so much?
2: Right here in Worcester, our customers get to make a difference for the lives of the farmers around the world.
1: How is that even possible?
2: Throughout the Farm Direct relationships, Bigby purchased coffee directly from farmers like Carlos Ferrey in Jinotega, Nicaragua, and Marta Sanchez in Chiapas, Mexico.
1: That's cool. You know the farmers' names?
2: And as a mom, I love the farmers have even built schools so that kids can have a better future. Bigby makes it better.
3: Hey, it's Brant, and I've got something really specific to tell you. And honestly, it's pretty amazing. 146. 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That's what you have done. And it's not just the kids, it's their families too. Moms and dads who have carried the weight of this for years, now experiencing hope and hearing about the love of Jesus. That is the part I can't get over. You've given so much, you've done so much good, but what if we made it to an even 150? It's just four more kids, four. And for those kids and their families, it changes everything. You've been hearing about it, maybe you've been thinking about helping. 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

0: Uplifting and encouraging the river, I'm producer Mike. 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She went outside to the screened-in back porch, and she took a look at the grill, and there it was, a snake coiled up on the handle where you open the grill. And my mom hates snakes, so she was not having a good time. Thankfully, my sister was there, and she was able to rescue my mom by moving the grill out of the porch. Eventually, the snake let go a little bit, and she was able to grab the snake, put it in a bucket, and take it to the edge of our yard so it would stay away from the porch. A heroic act from my sister. 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

0: 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I'm producer Mike. 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
1: I was leaving my house one morning, came out the front door, and something was rustling in the bushes. I looked over, thought it was a cat, and went to go pet it, and it was a raccoon. Freaked me out. I literally ran from it to my car, got in my car, realized I did not have my glasses on, and the raccoon stayed in front of my door, so I had to wake my daughter up at 3 a.m. in the morning to meet me at the back door with my glasses. Freaked me out. And every day after that, I always peeked out my front door before I walked out. The
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4: By the end of May, springtime is giving way to summer all over the nation. The astronomical version of summer begins in another 3 weeks at the summer solstice, the longest day of the year. But genuine summer, commonly recognized as such, becomes a going concern well before June 21st. The season of warmth comes on each year by fits and starts all through April and May. There is an occasional backsliding toward winter during this period, featured by chilly nights and raw mornings. Then, near the end of May, this indecisive period is ended rather suddenly, and summer comes on swiftly, as if a climatic dam of some sort had given way. On May 20th, it is spring without question, and by June 10th, it is undoubtedly summer. So the common practice of considering Memorial Day the boundary between spring and summer is born out of the weather's habits, and it's also confirmed in the climatic records. By one definition, summer may be considered the warmest 3 months of the year, and the first day of summer under that criteria would be the beginning of that 91-day period. The longtime records on temperature show the normal beginning date for these three warmest months for all parts of the country. Summer, according to this reckoning, begins May 25th from Southern California eastward to include the southern half of Texas. By June 1st, the warmest quarter of the year has begun in about half the nation, including all of the South and most of the West. More in a moment.
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4: By June 7th, the warmest quarter of the year is underway as far north as Hartford, Connecticut, Buffalo, New York, and Duluth, Minnesota. By June 10th, the warmest quarter is underway in all of the 48 mainland states except for Maine, where it lags a few days behind. Hence, the official climatic records tend to bear out that bit of down east folklore.

0: that Maine has only two seasons, winter and July. So within a 13-day period, May 25th to June 7th, the warmest quarter of the year gets started in almost 90% of the nation. And Memorial Day, the unofficial beginning of summer, is centrally located within this period. The only place in North America where the warmest quarter of the year holds off as late as the summer solstice is in the frosty latitudes of Hudson Bay and Labrador. And it may be doubted if what passes for summer there would even be recognizable as such, even in Maine. However, defining summer as the warmest 90-day period of the year is not necessarily a valid proposition. It collides head-on with the common-sense observation that summer in the South lasts considerably longer than summer in the North. The basic fault is the assumption that each season lasts for one quarter of the year in all parts of the country. A very realistic version of summer runs at least 130 days over much of the South. Such is the way it is with almost all matters concerning weather. Try to set rules for it, try to establish boundaries for seasons, and you find that its actual behavior ignores the boundaries and defies all the rules. And that's your Almanac this morning here on the Farm Hour. As always, hope you enjoyed and hope you'll stay tuned.
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0: 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Saturdays open 9 to 3 and then closed on Sundays and Mondays. 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C&L Shoes, Route 301, just north of West Salem. Well, less humid today with plenty of sunshine and an afternoon high of 70. Clear skies tonight, overnight low of 44. Partly sunny skies on Friday, then tomorrow's high 75. And for the weekend, sunny on Saturday, high 68. Partly sunny and 71 on Sunday. And then finally for Monday, a couple of showers possible for the morning, otherwise partly sunny and a high of 68. That's a look at your five-day forecast here on the Farm Hour, brought to you on a Thursday by C&L Shoes, carrying a full line of Carhartt workwear, plus Red Wing boots and Thoroughgood shoes. 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
2: This is the Ohio AgNet from the voice you know at the News You Trust studio, sponsored by BASF and Veltima Fungicide, the proven number one for the toughest corn diseases with long-lasting residual. When you need to be confident, your fungicide will perform. I'm Ty Higgins. As the 2026 crop gets established across Ohio, many growers have their fertility plans in place, but the season is far from predictable. Joining us, Ryan Harbison, an agronomist with AgriLiquid, to discuss how tissue sampling can help farmers better understand crop health during the growing season.
3: So tissue testing, simply at its core, right, is we're going out and pulling specific areas of the plant and submitting in to see what our nutrient balances and levels are in the crop at that time. So it's kind of a snapshot, right? It's not predictive. It can be more reactive, but it's what's happening in that crop at the time that we pull that tissue sample. And I think the biggest thing to look at with some of that is what management strategy are they looking to do, right? Are we looking to solve a problem in the field? Have we solved deficiency signs that we need to try to figure out what's going on? Is this part of an overall strategy to look at how we're going to apply our fertility throughout the growing season, or just how the crop's doing based on what observations we've seen in the field, right? And so there's a lot of different ways to kind of use this tool.
4: I mentioned the stresses like drought, compaction, disease impacting nutrient uptake. How do those stresses show up in tissue samples?
3: So a lot of time in that tissue sample, you're going to see different nutrient loads, right? And so you may see an imbalance of nutrient

0: ingredients inside that sample. And a lot of times you have to, you get the sample and then you have to go back out to the field and kind of ground truth what's actually causing that issue, right? Because at the base of it, it's really going to show what nutrients are available in the plant at that time, or what's in the plant at that time.
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5: Adding to the surprise yesterday, wheat markets fell off hard after the crop progress report showed the worst condition for this time of year since 1989, 26% good to excellent, poor to very poor at 44%, but still, wheat decided to back up and go the other way, kind of counterproductive. Managed money sold 7,200 contracts of wheat yesterday and 3,400 contracts of corn. I'm Ryan Martin.
1: Ryan, thank you. 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
10: 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That was the case for the big stampede to Sutter's Mill in California in 1849. 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
14: When gold was discovered in 1848 at Sutter's Mill near Coloma, California, the nearby town of Auburn quickly began to change.
15: By 1849, Auburn already had a couple of trading posts here. And so if you're a miner and you want to come and make your money, that's a good way to do it, you know, trying to find what's in the rivers. But if you're also really smart, you might come and put up a business.
14: Brianna Ryan says people rushed here for the next few years. But by the mid-1850s, most of the gold had been discovered and people were on to a new adventure or a new career.
15: The easy pickings, they call it. It sort of played out within a few years. There's people that they're very lucky. There's one called Pike Bell. They called him the pocket gold miner. Wherever he went, he just found gold.
14: But the reality for most, like many a gold rush, was that people came and failed to get rich. Auburn became a place people could get their goods and make a winter home. People from around the globe came to live and work here.
15: China was sort of a direct route here to California. So other people were having to go from New York all the way around Cape Horn or across the middle of the United States by wagon train. And so by ship from China, it was pretty much a straight shot and you could get here relatively quickly.
14: It's estimated 25,000 Chinese came to California during those gold rush years.
15: They turned to other industries. And so when the Transcontinental Railroad line was being surveyed and laid out, the route for it was decided in Dutch Flat. They ended up hiring a lot of Chinese laborers to build the railroad all the way up over the crest of the Sierra Nevada.
14: Today, the Gold Rush Museum here tells the story of the many who came to California looking to make it rich in the rush that gave us the 49ers. Traveling the countryside in Auburn, California, I'm Andrew McCray.
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19: 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The state of Kansas has approved a 5 cent a gallon income tax credit for fuel retailers for E15 and higher blends of gasoline now through 2028. Josh Rowe is CEO of Kansas Corn.
20: About a third of our corn in Kansas goes into ethanol production, something that's highly benefited farmers. Huge benefit to our livestock industry as they utilize the high protein co-products from the ethanol plants there.
19: Rowe says most ethanol blended gasoline in Kansas is E10. He suggests the tax incentive to sell higher blends could have quite an impact on corn demand.
20: What if we increase that blend by an average of 1%? So on average, we're selling 11% ethanol fuel. That's 110 million gallons of ethanol more. That's 5.7 million bushels of corn more for just a 1% thing.
19: Rowe says higher use of ethanol blends is also good for sorghum growers.
20: As that utilization rate increases demand and is helpful to not only our corn farmers, but our western Kansas plants use a significant amount of grain sorghum in those plants as well.
19: The 5 cent a gallon tax credit has a cap of $2.5 million per year for the entire state. That's Farm to Fork. I'm Darrell Anderson.
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1: 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We're hitting the road tomorrow, stopping at Mikey's Family Restaurant in West Union for the Ohio's Country Journal's Coffee Shop Stop Contest. We'll show up at 6 o'clock, and the first 25 folks through the door get a free cup of coffee, a limited edition Ohio's Country Journal mug, and the latest issue of OCJ, all on us. Hope to see you there. As the 2026 crop gets established across Ohio, many growers have their fertility plans in place, but the season is far from predictable. Weather stress, compaction, disease pressures, and other in-season challenges can impact how well crops actually take up nutrients, and those issues may not show up in a spring soil test. Joining us, Ryan Harbison, an agronomist with AgriLiquid, to discuss how tissue sampling can help farmers better understand crop health during the growing season. Ryan, for growers who may not use tissue sampling regularly, what exactly can that sampling tell us that a soil test can't?
0: So tissue testing, simply at its core, right, is we're going out and pulling specific areas of the plant and submitting in to see what our nutrient balances and levels are in the crop at that time. So it's kind of a snapshot, right? It's not predictive. It can be more reactive, but it's what's happening in that crop at the time that we pull that tissue sample. And I think the biggest thing to look at with some of that is what management strategy are they looking to do, right? Are we looking to solve a problem in the field? Have we solved deficiency signs that we need to try to figure out what's going on? Is this part of an overall strategy to look at how we're going to apply our fertility throughout the growing season, or just how the crop's doing based on what observations we've seen in the field, right? And so there's a lot of different ways to kind of use this tool.
2: I mentioned the stresses like drought, compaction, disease impacting nutrient uptake. How do those stresses show up in tissue samples?
0: So a lot of time in that tissue sample, you're going to see different nutrient loads, right? And so you may see an imbalance of nutrients inside that sample. And a lot of times you get the sample and then you have to go back out to the field and kind of ground truth what's actually causing that issue, right? Because at the base of it, it's really going to show what nutrients are available in the plant at that time, or what's in the plant at that time.
2: As always in agriculture, timing is everything. Is there an ideal time during the growing season for farmers to pull these tissue samples in crops like corn and soybeans?
0: I think that comes back to management strategy, right? What are we trying to accomplish with the tissue test? If you're doing it based off of trying to figure out what deficiencies out there, I would say the first sign of deficiency that you're seeing or something that concerns you in the field, the earlier the better, to maybe we can manage out in front of it. If you're using it more as a full-scale management program, we kind of want to hit those key uptake periods, right? So that V5 to V6 timing to before we have that big jump in corn, right? Early trifoliate stages in beans before we really jump and start putting on a lot more nodes and trifoliates. After you kind of get past that, looking after those big growth stages, so that early R stages in your beans, pre-tassel in your corn, even into the later season stuff with corn, you can go that as well to try to make a late season pass with a fungicide or something in that area.
1: 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Let's check in with our weekly update from the Ohio Soybean Council and your checkoff dollars at work. 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
9: 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Taylor is Director of Research at the Ohio Soybean Council. Taylor, soybean cyst nematode, the largest yield robber of soybeans across the country. We also talk about sampling for SCN.
3: Now is a perfect time to pull samples right around planting time. 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
4: After the lingering moisture of yesterday, we're finally seeing skies clear. They started to clear after midnight, and we'll continue to see good sunshine through the day today. This kicks off a pattern that is going to be dry for a little bit. As a matter of fact, I do not see any significant moisture coming into Ohio until we get into next Friday, well, Thursday night, close to midnight, Thursday night, the 4th through Friday, the 5th. We have a little bit of moisture coming through, anywhere from a 10th to 3/4 of an inch, coverage around 75% of the Buckeye State. We follow that up with a dry Friday afternoon, a dry Saturday, the 6th, dry Sunday, the 7th, and dry Monday, the 8th. Next front then it hits the 9th into the 10th. So overall, two rounds of moisture over the next 10 to 14 days. That is it. Definitely seeing net drying here across the region. Temperatures warm, but not overly hot. We will be getting more humid, though. I'm meteorologist Ryan Martin.
1: Thank you, Ryan. Fractional ownership is opening the doors to harness racing. With that, here's Allison Kenny.
5: The gate car rolls away and hoofs thunder down the track. Horses and their drivers weave in and out of traffic, battling for position in a fast-paced, tightly contested race. Carts draw closer, drivers make split-second decisions, and the grandstand erupts as bettors watch their picks charge towards the finish line. There are a few things as exciting as a harness race. For many fans, the thrill begins and ends at the racetrack. However, through fractional ownership opportunities, race enthusiasts have the chance to experience the sport on a deeper level, not just as spectators, but as owners with a stake in a horse racing down the track. Jessica Schroeder is the owner of Horseplay Racing Stable, a fractional ownership group with 5 horses. Through the program, individuals can purchase a percentage of a racehorse, allowing them to enjoy the excitement of ownership without taking on the full cost and responsibility of doing it alone. Schroeder said the concept helps open the door to people who love racing and horses but may not have considered ownership possible. Shares start as low as 1%, with expenses and any earnings divided according to each owner's stake. To learn more about fractional ownership, this entire article can be found at OCJ.com. For the Ohio Agnet, I'm Allison Kinney reporting.
1: Thank you, Allison. The Ohio Agnet continues after this.
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10: Welcome back on the Ohio Agnet. I'm Joe Everett. I'm visiting with Matt McCall with the Andersons. He's a senior origination merchant there. And Matt, I know the weather's not very positive right now, and we're getting tired of all this rain, but what's kind of the mood of grain farmers and the markets right now and how they feel about them?
11: Thanks for having me on, Joe. I would say those guys are feeling, you know, we had a really good shot at planting there middle of April in our area, let's say Southwest Ohio into Indiana. And after that 10 or 11 days, you know, we have turned pretty wet here. We're probably 10th, 15th wettest on record in the last 130 years for wetness in that, you know, end of April to end of May time period right now. So I think that's weighing on some guys. You know, we've had folks that planted early, got frosted, had to do some replants in the bean world and stuff like that. So it's been a normal spring, it feels like. But most guys, of course, are, you know, still active trying to figure out ways to market old crop corn and to, you know, where to get started in new crop and moving forward from there.
10: As we move out of May and into June, do you feel like farmers are still holding a lot of grain on farm, or do you feel more of shake loose with the current markets? And where do you feel we are this year compared to years prior?
11: Southwest Ohio marketplace, which is a very ethanol or end user centric area, you know, basis has been pretty attractive. I think corn has moved a lot more, it feels like, here in the last few months, with that cash price hitting anywhere from, you know, 495 to 515, kind of just depending on where you're at. And you know, and tributary to good basis and stuff. So feels like a lot of guys were active during that time period to get stuff on the books for that April, May, June, July time period. I can say that for our marketplace, basis is tracking at the exact same place as it was last year, except up until about the last 2 to 3 days here, futures are about 20 cents higher than they were this time last year.
10: Now, as we move closer to summer, what are some opportunities maybe producers should be watching for as we move into more of the summer months?
11: Of course, normally we will run into our normal weather markets that we deal with, right? Large reports of a major El Nino event for us this year, which could turn this water spigot off at any time. I think that anybody knows a weather market is chances for volatility, and volatility brings chances for upside. I think that's one thing to look at. And of course, I'm sure everyone sees the headlines and the kind of the macro picture, the bigger picture that's way outside of our control is turmoil in the geopolitics around the world, which definitely caused a lot of ups and downs in our markets.
10: I'm going to go even farther out on you, and I know you don't have a crystal ball. You probably wish you do some days. What's your thoughts as farmers get closer to harvest? What should we be looking to do and maybe some different opportunities there?
11: Well, of course, being this far out, I always think you have a ton of variables, right, with early harvest, late harvest, things like that. So for the folks that, you know, have a good handle on their crop once they kind of get through pollination and things like that, you know, be weighing on your buyer and things like that and looking for any type of basis moves or, you know, that stuff if you think you have some early bushels or things like that and watch any of those, maybe let's say early harvest discounts when places offer drying discounts and things like that to get kind of corn moving across the door. You know, Ohio's bushels were down a little bit last year when it comes to corn, so we still have easy to stay on the calendar 4 months to harvest. So that's a good bit of usage for end users to get there. Any type of things we get type of futures upsides, right? Don't be scared to, I'm always a fan of selling into a rally. December futures start going back up and we know that we're covering costs and things like that. Don't be afraid to go out there and take some risk off the table. Again, like I mentioned, volatility is one of those things. And if the rest of the Corn Belt got its corn in time, we know how those can play out. We still have a pretty good sizable carryout number. And a lot of things can happen between now and then and people buying and stuff like that. But, you know, South American harvest will be right around your corner again and things like that. So I think the world has a plentiful corn supply. So it's something to be worrisome of.
10: Again, my guest has been Matt McCall with the Andersons. Thank you for your time today. I'm Joe Everett for the Ohio AgNet reporting.
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1: 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Here's Ryan Martin.
13: Grain markets were mixed yesterday. When we got to the close, wheat was down double digits in Chicago, 8 and 9 cents in Kansas City, and down about 8 to 10 cents in Minneapolis. Corn was down 4 to 5 after trying to be steady for a bit, and the bean market gave up a lot of its gains. Now, a new crop was still a couple pennies higher, but it was a disappointing day overall. As we take a look at these stories, the beans tried to firm on U.S. product demand, but honestly, that ran out of gas very, very quickly. Traders also not really super excited about the next moves based on any kind of U.S. or Iran peace deal. Crude oil was down over $4 a barrel yesterday, especially in the midday and afternoon hours. That led to a little surprise on the soy and soy oil strength, but still not really enough to get new positions into the market yesterday. Stay the course. I'm Ryan Martin.
1: 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Corn lower by a half cent to 3/4. The beans gaining a penny and a half to 2 1/4. And wheat down by 4 cents across the board. Get more of today's farm news, markets, and weather at ohioagnet.com. I'm Ty Higgins. We'll see you down the road.
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16: 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Well, less humid today with plenty of sunshine and an afternoon high of 70. Clear skies tonight, overnight low of 44. Partly sunny skies on Friday, then tomorrow's high 75. And for the weekend, sunny on Saturday, high 68. Partly sunny and 71 on Sunday. And then finally for Monday, a couple of showers possible for the morning, otherwise partly sunny and a high of 68. 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
19: Good morning. This is Thurman Mullett from the Mount Hope Auction with our Livestock and Hay Report from Wednesday, May 27th. This week we had 582 head of calves back to the farm. Holstein bull calves were 1,400 up to 1,650. Top 70 Holstein bull calves averaged 1,419 a head. Holstein heifer calves 900 to 1,275. Crossbred black bull calves from 1,350 to 2,300. Top 70 averaged 1,779 a head. Crossbred black heifer calves 1,350 to 2,350. At 34 head of dairy and stock cows, Holstein cows 3,175 and down. Bred Holstein heifers 2,625 and down. Stock cows 3,175 and down. 256 head of feeders, colored feeders 200 to 300 pounders, 300 to 510, 300 to 400 pounders, 240 to 520, 400 to 500 pounders, 240 to 385, 500 to 600 pound feeders, 330 to 410, and 600 pounders and up 187 to 395, Holstein feeders 170 to 400, 84 head of fat cattle, choice colored cattle 240 to 256, good colored cattle 225 to 239, choice Holstein fats 230 to 243.50. Good Holsteins 205 to 229. 48 head of slaughter bulls, 1,000 to 1,500 pounders, 177.50 to 247. 1,500 to 2,000 pounders, 200 to 265. 2,000 pounders and up, 200 to 228. at 228 head of call cows, good and high dress Holsteins, 165 to 194, medium to good cows, 148 to 164, fair to medium, 134 to 147, light and thin cows, 133 and down. Beef and color cows, 132 to 192. 2,212 head of sheep, bucks and ewes, 120 to 187. Prime lambs, 40 to 59 pounds, 400 to 435. Choice, 350 to 397. Others, 300 to 347.50. Prime 60 to 79 pounders, 390 to 425. Choice, 360 to 387.50. Others, 330 to 357. Choice, 80 to 99 pound lambs, 370 to 430. Others, 340 to 367. 100 to 130 pound lambs, 260 to 385. 130 pounders and up, 275 to 345. At 632 head of goats, we sell the goats by the 100 as well. Nannies from 30 to 39 pounds, 160 to 350. 40 to 59 pound nannies, 440 and down. 60 to 79 pounders, 390 and down. 80 to 99 pounders, 310 and down. And 124 pounders, or 100 to 124 pounders from 175 to 300. Billy goats, 40 to 59 pounders, 200 to 470. 60 to 79 pounders, 215 to 485. 80 to 99 pound billies, 225 to 400. 100 to 150 pounders, 220 to 410. 150 to 200 pounders, 230 to 320. Weathers, 40 to 59 pounds, 255 to 440. 60 to 79 pound goats, 255 to 440. 80 to 99 pounders, 310 to 440. 100 to 125 pound weather goats, 375 to 400. And 125 pound weathers and up were 350 to 395. 150 head of hogs, 220 to 250 pounders, 115 to 122.50. 250 to 280 pounders, 63 to 120. 280 to 300 pound hogs, 72 to 117. And 300 to 340 pound hogs, 63 to 120. Heavy sows, 35 to 65. And we had 14 head of feeder pigs from 80 to 120 pounds, or $70 to $85. Total head Wednesday, 4,240. Every Wednesday at 9:30, we have a hay and straw sale. This week we had 42 loads. Had rain during the sale or before the sale. So last 3 weeks we've had rain during a hay sale with lighter numbers. First cutting mixed hay, small pickup loads, small squares, 160 to 325 a ton. Second to fourth cutting grass hay, 175 to 350. Second to fourth cutting alfalfa mixed hay, 300 to 425. Second to fourth cutting alfalfa hay, 350 to 500. Large bales of hay sold by the bale, 35 to 60. Large bales of hay sold by the ton. First cutting hay, 85 up to 225. Second to fourth cutting from 110 to 375. Wheat straw, small squares, 200 to 210. And large bales of wheat straw was 120 a ton. That concludes the market report. Thank you and have a great week.
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0: I'm thinking, this isn't right. You know, when you're lost, you're frustrated. You wonder if anybody knows where you are or cares. The truth in life is that all of us are lost without God's help. Yet He offers us His care and direction because of what Jesus has done for us. And He offers to find us and save us through Him. I'm Bob Fetterhoff with A Minute with the Master from Walk the Bible in Worcester, Ohio.
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3: Struck recently by the fact that so much of our lives are marked by waiting. We're always waiting for something, praying for something, praying for a miracle to come. And I believe we serve a God of miracles who can do a miracle in a moment. And sometimes He does it in a moment, but sometimes He takes us along these back roads to get to the miracle, and we wonder why it's taking so long. I used to think it was cruel of God to take us on those back roads and make it take longer than it could. But the longer I walk with Him, I realize that maybe it's the kindness of God that takes us along those back roads sometimes, because we get to see things out there that we never would have seen. We get to know Him in a way we never would have known Him. So by the time we get to the destination, the thing we care about the most is actually not the destination, but it's knowing the Lord and the gift of His presence.
1: The story that made the song.
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1: And here's a happy heart story for you. You know how sometimes you lose something and think, well, that's gone forever.
0: Super sad moment, that realization.
1: Well, an Australian woman thought the same thing when she lost her iPad while traveling in the U.S. 2 years ago. She had hundreds of photos and even a whole animation project on it, like super personal stuff. And then, out of the blue, she gets a notification that her iPad has been turned on in Columbus, Ohio, of all places.
0: Okay. Yeah.
1: So she jumps on Reddit and posts in this Columbus forum, kind of throwing it out there like, hey, this is a long shot, but miracle maybe. Can anyone in Ohio help? And Ohioans did what Ohioans do and showed up.
0: They threw another shrimp on the bobby.
1: People started brainstorming in the comments. They narrowed it down to Hilliard. And finally, someone from a local company called eCycle saw the post. Turns out the iPad had been sitting in their shop, their repair company. So someone had turned in this iPad to quote unquote repair it. They checked the serial number, confirmed it was hers, and now it's being sent all the way back to Australia.
0: Yes.
1: She said it felt like a Finding Nemo story, and now her iPad is just swimming all the way back home.
0: Did they leave it on so she can track it?
1: Like, I hope so. That would make sense. Absolutely. And I just love that even 2 years later, something you thought was gone for good with the help of the community can still find its way back to you. And that's a happy heart story for you.
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3: Time now for your River News Report, where locally, residents across Wayne and Holmes counties who are struggling with mental health challenges may soon see expanded support thanks to a new wave of funding for local organizations. 13 organizations have been awarded a total of $65,000 in mental health microgrants from the United Way of Wayne and Holmes counties. The funding marks the first cycle in a newly redesigned, more responsive grant model from the United Way, aimed at meeting community needs in real time. And the city of Rittman has been awarded a new planning grant from the Akron Metropolitan Area Transportation Study. The $50,000 grant is being made available through the study's Connecting Communities Planning Grant Program to help Rittman develop plans that promote neighborhood connectivity and active transportation. Rittman's active transportation plan is expected to include recommendations to improve access between its downtown, the surrounding neighborhoods, and nearby trails by encouraging both pedestrian and bicycle travel. And finally, a summer art exhibit showcasing gallery works by tattoo artists will open up on June 6th at the CIX Gallery and Lounge in Worcester. The exhibit will run through August 11th. I'm Ron Hamilton for 104.5 The River.
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10: Weather. Increasing sunshine in the forecast for today, with our high ranging for the mid to upper 70s. We're clear tonight and tomorrow, too. Overnight low dropping to the low 50s.
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0: You can share what God has done in your life when you share what miracle He has provided for you, what He has done, the work He has accomplished. 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
2: We were in Florida for Christmas break. I'm a teacher. And my son, who's about to turn 29 here in a few months, was a little guy, 4, 5, 6, 7, something like that. And we were at the beach, and we were just playing, having a great time. And then his name is Ben. We just kind of said, "Where's Ben? Where's Ben?" And
0: oh,
2: we started looking. And my brother-in-law, who had lost a friend when he was young to drowning, was looking around the rocks in the water.
3: Oh.
2: We were freaking out. He had on a bathing suit that had like the Disney Tarzan figure on it.
3: Yeah.
2: So the lifeguard let me go up on his tower to look. It looked like every kid had on the same bathing suit.
0: Of course.
2: It was crazy. And we were starting to panic, freaking out, and I'm pretty sure we prayed. And I'm walking down the beach and about to give up and contact the police when somebody walks up to me. I don't know how far down the beach I've gone. "Are you looking for a kid?" And Ben had wandered around. I think an older lady or a lady had found him and was about to call the police or something like that. I don't remember the specifics now. But literally, I walked down to the beach almost exactly where he was.
0: Wow.
2: And God brought him to us. It was a miracle. God is so good.
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5: Time now for a local Sports Ohio report. Guardians able to pick up a win over Washington yesterday, 3-2, and avoid a three-game sweep by the Nationals. The offense squeaked out just enough. All three runs came in the fifth inning. Enhal Martinez continues to be solid. 2 hits and an RBI. Chase DeLauter, 2 hits and an RBI. Travis Banzana, also 2 hits for Cleveland. But the Guardians got good pitching again. Gavin Williams worked 7 innings, 3 hits, allowed just 1 run. Williams, the ace of the staff right now, 8-3 on the season. Cade Smith with a save. He did give up a run in the 9th, but hung on with 2 strikeouts. Meanwhile, we go to NHL. Last night, it was all Carolina. The Hurricanes move with a victory of the Stanley Cup Final. Beat Montreal 4-0 on Wednesday, which means they take a 3-1 lead in the Eastern Conference Finals. Game 5 Friday night in North Carolina. Mike Breckenridge, 104.5, The River.
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9: 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It's just four more kids, four. 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
2: 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The proven number one for the toughest corn diseases with long-lasting residual. When you need to be confident, your fungicide will perform. I'm Ty Higgins with a check of overnight numbers in Chicago, with corn for July down a penny at 451 and a half. December, 476 and three quarters, down three quarters of a cent. Soybeans for July up by 2 points at 1187 and a quarter. November new crop, 1183 a bushel, up a penny and a half. And wheat for July down 4 and a half overnight at 618 a bushel. 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After yesterday's close, live cattle for June, 320 higher at 251.42. August 242.50 up 335. September feeders 477 higher at 351.80. And June lean hogs 97.60 up $1.47. 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
8: Increasing sunshine in the forecast for today, with our high ranging from the mid to upper 70s. We're clear tonight and tomorrow too. Overnight low dropping to the low 50s.
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0: I'm Tammy, and I am the river. The river has been instrumental as I went through a major health issue, driving back and forth for 11 months to physical therapy and vestibular therapy, and I had to have brain surgery, and I had another surgery this March and another one just about a month ago now, and I'm still healing from that. When I was losing hope, the songs I needed to hear, I felt it was God speaking to me through them.
1: Tammy, thank you for sharing that, and we're so honored to be kind of on this journey with you. Now, when you consider all of the good God's doing through the river, and then the fact that you're supporting the river, what would you say to somebody who's thinking about maybe doing that or hearing about giving as an opportunity for the first time?
0: We need to keep this ministry on there. It helps so many people, especially during these times. We need the river. We need this ministry, and we need to be able to have you all there to help us all get through these times, you know, while we're walking with God.
1: Tammy, thank you. And as you hear that story, your story's different because you're a different person. But I think we all can resonate with needing hope and needing that connection to Jesus. So take that feeling, that me too, of going, I need hope in those kinds of moments. You can turn that into action when you share hope now. It might start for you and your family like a $15 monthly gift or a single gift, $180. Just a great place to begin, maybe dip your toes in and go, I am the river, with that kind of gift. A couple of ways you can do it. You can go to givetotheriver.com. 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
2: 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Time now for your River News Report, where locally residents across Wayne and Holmes counties who are struggling with mental health challenges may soon see expanded support thanks to a new wave of funding for local organizations. 13 organizations have been awarded a total of $65,000 in mental health microgrants from the United Way of Wayne and Holmes Counties. The funding marks the first cycle in a newly redesigned, more responsive grant model from the United Way, aimed at meeting community needs in real time. And the city of Rittman has been awarded a new planning grant from the Akron Metropolitan Area Transportation Study. The $50,000 grant is being made available through the study's Connecting Communities Planning Grant Program to help Rittman develop plans that promote neighborhood connectivity and active transportation. Rittman's active transportation plan is expected to include recommendations to improve access between its downtown, the surrounding neighborhoods, and nearby trails by encouraging both pedestrian and bicycle travel. And finally, a summer art exhibit showcasing gallery works by tattoo artists will open up on June 6th at the CIX Gallery and Lounge in Worcester. The exhibit will run through August 11th. I'm Ron Hamilton for 104.5 The River.
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6: River Weather. Increasing sunshine in the forecast for today, with our high ranging from the mid to upper 70s. We're clear tonight and tomorrow too. Overnight low dropping to the low 50s.
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0: We're Josh and Hannah. This is the River Morning Show. When you share the river with somebody, they're going to hear all about Jesus and encouraging music like that. And they also might get the opportunity to share about that one scar they've got that no one's ever asked about.
1: Because everybody wants that moment.
0: I kind of do.
1: Yeah, okay.
0: I don't wear shorts anymore. I'm that guy. And so no one can see my enormous knee scars.
1: Mm-hmm.
0: I had two reconstructive knee surgeries because at one point I was an athlete.
1: Yeah.
0: I am no longer
1: an athlete.
0: At one point,
1: in days past.
0: Yeah, it really is, because it really is. The first one I did 30 years ago.
1: Ugh.
0: Now.
1: Do they ever, like, can you tell when it's going to rain? Can you tell when the snow's coming
0: I'm
1: in?
0: Old enough now that just kind of always hurt.
1: Oh, goodness.
0: I'm on my way to knee replacements, but we won't worry about that, at least for now. So those are my scars. Producer Mike decided to go all fours, elbows, knees, going down a hill on a razor scooter.
2: Yeah, that wasn't fun.
0: Nice job.
1: I'm just impressed that that's what got hurt, because it was always the ankles growing up with those razor scooters every single time. Yeah. And somehow you got more creative.
2: Yeah. There are plenty of moments of the ankles, too, but that was the highlight.
0: All right, so last but not least, Hannah, what are your scars?
1: Well, I hate to piggyback off of you, but mine is also a knee scar.
0: What happened?
1: Well, so it's either on the Scioto Trail or there's one like called the Lakota, I believe, closer to Cincinnati.
0: Yep.
1: I was probably 9 years old. And let me start with this. I have never been, and I'm still not, a confident cyclist.
0: Okay.
1: And I admit that fully. Bikes and me do not get along. I can do it, but if you try to wave at me, don't expect a wave back. I have to focus.
0: So you're not going to be one of those look mom, no hands.
1: No, not at all. So here we are doing this family bike ride. We're nowhere near our vehicle because we're, I don't know, trying to go 10 miles, let's say. And we're halfway through and I'm getting a little wobbly and there's this divot in the path. And my front wheel hits the divot with enough chaos and lack of confidence as a cyclist. I go flipping over the handlebars.
0: Ah, yikes.
1: And this is where I plead you, friends. Do not litter. Please do not be kind to our earth and to my knees because I hit glass. Which was really fun when you're halfway through a 10-mile bike ride.
0: Well, and also when you are flying through the air and landing on it.
1: Yes.
0: That's worse.
1: So, big chunk of the knee just totally scarred. But I like what you said earlier about yours, Josh.
0: What?
1: You said your knee scars now no longer grow hair.
0: That's true.
1: Neither does mine.
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4: Time now for a local Sports Ohio report. Guardians able to pick up a win over Washington yesterday, 3-2, and avoid a three-game sweep by the Nationals. The offense squeaked out just enough. All three runs came in the fifth inning. Enhal Martinez continues to be solid. Two hits and an RBI. Chase DeLauter, two hits and an RBI. Travis Banzana, also two hits for Cleveland. But the Guardians got good pitching again. Gavin Williams worked seven innings, three hits, allowed just one run. Williams, the ace of the staff right now, 8-3 on the season. Cade Smith with a save. He did give up a run in the ninth, but hung on with two strikeouts. Meanwhile, we go to NHL. Last night, it was all Carolina. The Hurricanes move within a victory of the Stanley Cup Final. Beat Montreal 4-0 on Wednesday, which means they take a 3-1 lead in the Eastern Conference Finals. Game 5 Friday night in North Carolina. Mike Breckenridge, 104.5, The River.
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3: True story. In the Bible, in the New Testament, there's a fella named Matthew. Matthew was a tax collector. And one day he was sitting at his little tax booth, counting some coins, doing his unpopular job for the Roman government. Because here's the thing, people hated tax collectors.
1: He was a traitor.
3: Yeah, that's what they'd call them, greedy traitors. And then Jesus happens to wander by and says something completely unexpected to Matthew. Follow me.
1: Like, we're going to include this guy?
3: Yeah, exactly. Can you imagine what people were thinking? Wait, Jesus is asking him to follow him? But Matthew didn't hesitate. He left his money, his booth, his old life behind, and he followed Jesus just like that. His life flipped upside down. And later, Matthew threw a big dinner at his house to celebrate. And guess who he invited? Not the popular people, not those that the world would deem worthy. No, it was other tax collectors, people that nobody else wanted around. And naturally, the Pharisees, the snooty religious leaders of the time, saw Jesus there and were like, why is he eating with those sinners? You know, just all pretentious. What is he doing over there?
1: One of my least favorite lines in the entire Bible. Oh, guys, come on.
3: But Jesus explains it. He says he didn't come for people who thought they were already perfect. He came for everyone, especially people like you, like me, and people just like Matthew. And that's a true story.
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14: Increasing sunshine in the forecast for today, with our high ranging from the mid to upper 70s. We're clear tonight and tomorrow too. Overnight low dropping to the low 50s.
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0: Uplifting and encouraging the river. Glad you're here. This is the River Morning Show. Good morning.
1: It's easy to trust God when he's leading you somewhere that feels good.
0: It's like a mountaintop thing.
1: Yeah.
0: Like, it's really pretty up here.
1: Yes, kind of like your own version of the Promised Land. In the Bible, that was a place described as overflowing with milk and honey, meaning blessing and comfort. We love those seasons.
0: Yes, please.
1: But what about when the place God leads you doesn't look promising at all? When life feels more like chaos than a blessing. Maybe it's a job you didn't expect, or a slow season, a tough diagnosis. In my Bible study, we studied this moment in scripture where God brings his people back to their homeland after years away. That sounds like it would be an amazing time, but when they get there, it's completely torn down. The Bible describes it as decimated. And instead of saying, oh, wrong turn, God says, right here in the middle of the chaos, this is where I'm rebuilding you. And maybe that's where you are. Maybe the place you're standing doesn't look like a blessing yet, but the same God who leads you into the good seasons also stands with you in the broken ones. And he's not afraid of ruins. He restores them. So if your season doesn't look like milk and honey, don't assume you're off track. You might be standing in the exact place God is getting ready to make new. The River.
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11: The River Weather. increasing sunshine in the forecast for today, with our high ranging from the mid to upper 70s. We're clear tonight and tomorrow, too. Overnight low dropping to the low 50s.
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0: Josh. She's Hannah. This is the River Morning Show. Good morning.
1: You love them so much. But sometimes you have to use threats. I want to know why this is such a guy thing.
0: Oh, okay. I didn't know if you were going kids, nieces, nephews. You're going spouse.
1: Such a guy thing.
0: Dudes.
1: The other day, my husband Chris and I were running some errands together. We started at Home Depot. Chris is building a new fire pit patio in our backyard and needed some supplies.
0: A manly thing.
1: He is. Yeah. I mean, he is Mr. Home Construction Guy Extraordinaire.
0: Awesome.
1: So we start walking around, and I'm looking at him, and he's limping a little bit.
0: Mm-hmm.
1: And it turns out that the day before, he had injured his hip in some way. We think it was maybe running with Bear, our dog.
0: Okay.
1: But as we start walking around the store, it just keeps getting worse, and he's grunting, and he's like leaning to one side, and he just keeps saying, my hip.
0: He's walking around Lowe's or whatever, being like,
1: he just keeps grunting. So when we get to our next stop at Meijer, I say, why don't you just stay in the truck? Nope, he wants to come inside.
0: Well, right, because he's going to do this thing with his wife in the store.
1: Sure,
0: he's going to go with her, yeah.
1: So we start pushing the cart around, and he's leaning on it, and he keeps, grunt, my hip, grunt. So I say, go sit on the benches or go to the car.
0: You're sending him go to the bench.
1: Because he's in pain. He's in pain and he's possibly making it worse.
0: He is
1: right?
0: Manning up. He is walking with his wife through the store. Yes.
1: And but apparently he's lining up with you because he says, no, I'm fine. So we keep going.
0: Mm-hmm.
1: We finally make it to the grocery side of the store. Grunt. My hip. I look at this man and I have to resort to a threat. Christopher, if you don't go sit in the car, I am going to give you a different ouchie. This man finally relents and hobbles his way to the car. But why does it take so long to get there?
0: Why? I'm going to give you a different... That could go any kind of direction at all. But
1: just if you were injured, go sit down. It's okay. 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
0: Because it's not okay. It is born into us. You will overcome and you will not go to the doctor either, by the way.
1: Oh, no.
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0: uplifting and encouraging the river. Good morning. This is the River Morning Show. And I want you to know, I realize this, you have a problem.
1: Oh?
0: Yeah, you do.
1: Okay.
0: I'm just going to let that sit there because I have a problem too.
1: Hmm.
0: And we are people with problems. So think of, you thought of something right away. You might have wondered, how do you know you creep? No, it's not, I didn't really know what your actual problem is, but I know you've got one. I know you've got one because I do too. I got plenty of them. Think of that problem you have no solution to. Because some of our problems we can fix. You know, we kind of know the next steps. But there are problems that we've done everything we can. You know, you're thinking of this problem. You've tried it all. You even asked ChatGPT for advice. But you can't fix it. There's good news because you're in good company. You're just like every person who ever went to Jesus during his ministry on earth. They had no other option. They had tried it all. They had spent it all. They had been to every doctor, if you could call them that. They've been to the priests, if they were a religious person. They had done everything, and they heard about this man named Jesus who touched or spoke and healed people. And they said, that's what I need. And he's the only one who can do it. And so they did everything they could to get to Jesus. And here's the even better part. Jesus welcomed them. When you come to Jesus with nothing and in need, he will not respond annoyed with you. He will respond with compassion. And not pity, like you poor thing you, but with a deep connection at the gut level. Like he gets it. And he gets you. And he understands everything that brought you to that point where you are now kneeling at his feet, feeling all of the things you feel. And you have a place there. He's been reserving it for you. He's not going to scold you for coming to him last. You're not going to come around the corner to Jesus, find him tapping his foot and looking at his watch, going, where you been? He will see you, he will ask what you need, and he will welcome you home. So today, don't make him your last option. I got to remember to make him the first place I turn when I've got a need that only he can supply the answer to. And again, and remember that he's not going to look at me and go, I told you so. But he's going to look at the seat next to him and go, hey, come on. This is for you. Let's talk.
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2: 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I'm Ty Higgins. 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
3: A lot of time in that tissue sample, you're going to see different nutrient loads, right? And so you may see an imbalance of nutrients inside that sample. 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Because at the base of it, it's really going to show what nutrients are available in the plant at that time, or what's in the plant at that time.
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9: Sunshine in the forecast for today, with our high ranging for the mid to upper 70s. We're clear tonight and tomorrow too. Overnight low dropping to the low 50s.
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1: Get a dog, they said. It'll be fun, they said.
0: It is fun.
1: It is. If you sound a little broken when you laugh, it's a

0: Josh and Hannah, this is the River Morning Show. Good morning. And I've got good news and I've got bad news. And it's about God's plans versus our plans. Mm-hmm. You know the verse, I can do all things through Christ who strengthens me, right? We've seen and heard this verse used all kinds of different things, different times. I've been watching sports my whole life, and so many athletes, you know, will tag on Philippians 4:13, which is great. I absolutely love it. We use that as an overcomer verse. Whatever I'm facing, I can beat it because God. Woo! Which is true.
1: Yes.
0: But have you read Philippians 4:12? The verse right before Philippians 4:13. This is what Paul was dealing with. He's the writer of Philippians. And in Philippians 4:12, it says, I know how to live on almost nothing or with everything. I've learned the secret of living in every situation, whether it's with a full stomach or empty, with plenty or little. Mm. Then the verse comes, for I can do everything through Christ who strengthens me. So I've got to learn that this verse means because of Jesus, I can do everything he calls me to, even when I don't have enough, even when I lose, even when evil wins in times of plenty and in times of struggle. I can do whatever Jesus has asked me to because of him. It doesn't just mean everything will be great because God. It just means God is with me in the highs and the lows. And as long as I'm following his footsteps, he'll give me the strength to do it.
2: 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The national survey results published today show the uninsured rate has stayed down from where it was a few years ago. However, changes from the Trump administration officials say could increase this rate in the years ahead. And the typical CEO compensation package rose nearly 6% in 2025 to $17.7 million as company boards rewarded their top executives for bigger profits and higher stock prices and gave them incentives to stick around and make even more money for shareholders in the years ahead. Also, the median employee at these companies earned $89,000, which reflects a 4.7% increase year over year. I'm Ron Hamilton for 104.5 The River.
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12: Weather, the forecast for the next several days, wall-to-wall sunshine in place as we're finishing off today. Our high right around 70 or so, touch of a north wind. Mainly clear tonight, low 45, and we are sunny for tomorrow, the high 75. Highs are ranging from the low to mid-70s this weekend. We'll see plenty of sun. I'm meteorologist Jennifer Naramore.
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0: You know you're getting old when... You can fill in the blank. 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You know you're getting old when coffee drinks don't make any sense anymore. You guys will remember this. I was looking at this coffee menu last week, and Hannah and producer Mike, you guys like different stuff than I do. You use and drink words I don't use and drink.
3: Sure.
0: So I saw something new and different. I asked out loud, chocolate protein matcha cold brew.
3: Right.
0: You remember this?
3: Yes, because ew.
0: Okay,
3: I didn't know.
0: So matcha, Mike, you're like the matcha guy. Hannah, you are too, really. Mike, matcha doesn't go in coffee? Like, what's the wrong thing here?
4: I am not a coffee guy,
0: right?
4: But I was thinking, like, something doesn't add up there. I was like, something about chocolate with matcha.
0: So those
4: does
3: well,
4: not
3: Well, matcha
4: work.
3: Is very grassy flavored. Uh-huh. I love matcha.
0: Yeah.
3: That's probably my go-to drink. And it's very earthy. So to put that with a chocolate cold brew makes zero sense whatsoever.
0: So now we come full circle to the me being old part. It's just because I can't read.
3: Yeah. We just had to look over your shoulder.
0: It was chocolate protein mocha.
3: Mocha cold brew. I think both Mike and I were like, oh.
4: Yeah. The light bulb moment went off after that.
0: I've had these progressive lenses in my glasses for a long time now. I still do not know how to use
3: them.
0: But
3: you know why I was proud of you? You asked us if you should try it. Before you even realized it was mocha, you were like, should I try this chocolate protein matcha cold brew?
0: You should have said
3: yes. We were
0: yes.
3: like, that's disgusting.
0: You should have said
3: yes. Like, kudos on you for trying something wild.
0: This is why I don't try things new, because I'm willing to do insanity like that doesn't even exist. How did you know you were getting old? Call or text 800-609-1049.
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0: uplifting and encouraging the river. I'm Joe. So maybe there's that thing that it's a little bit of an irrational fear. You talk to your friends and your family about it, and they're like, that's crazy. They got nothing to worry about. You know, for me, I was talking to somebody a few days ago. I was telling them that I get really nervous whenever I see a car throw a cigarette out the window. Like, I swerve out of the way so that way I don't drive over it. Because I think, like, with all the oils and everything on the road, that if I drive over it, my car is somehow going to explode. I've never seen this actually done before. Not sure it's even possible, but I'm also not trying to be on an episode of Mythbusters either.
1: 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I'm Ty Higgins. As the 2026 crop gets established across Ohio, many growers have their fertility plans in place, but the season is far from predictable. Joining us, Ryan Harbison, an agronomist with AgriLiquid, to discuss how tissue sampling can help farmers better understand crop health during the growing season.
2: A lot of time in that tissue sample, you're going to see different nutrient loads, right? And so you may see an imbalance of nutrients inside that sample. And a lot of times you get the sample and then you have to go back out to the field and kind of ground truth what's actually causing that issue. Because at the base of it, it's really going to show what nutrients are available in the plant at that time, or what's in the plant at that time.
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13: Great weather, the forecast for the next several days. Wall-to-wall sunshine in place as we're finishing off today. Our high right around 70 or so, touch of a north wind. Mainly clear tonight, low 45, and we are sunny for tomorrow, the high 75. Highs are ranging from the low to mid-70s this weekend. We'll see plenty of sun. I'm meteorologist Jennifer Naramore.
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0: uplifting and encouraging the river. I'm Joe. So maybe there's that number that you try to avoid at all costs. Like if you go to the gym, the locker you avoid because there's a number that you just don't like or something like that. For me, that number has always been number 6. I know it sounds silly, but it's real, and there's actually even a name for this. It's called numerophobia, which is the fear of numbers. And it's not just me. Some people have certain other fears, like, I don't know, number 13 comes to mind a lot. Number 8, number 4, not a popular number in Asian countries. But even when I was a kid, like, I would avoid any jersey number that had the number 6 in it, which meant number 6, number 16, number 26, number 36. I would avoid them all at all costs. And even in junior high, I was playing football, and I got assigned the number 66. And I was like, well, I guess this is my sign to quit.
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0: 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It's just four more kids, four. 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

0: It's the river. I'm Joe. Maybe there is that thing that you won. You got to get a lifetime supply of something, or you actually won a car or something cool like that. 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Josh, thanks for calling in. What'd you win?
1: In my senior year, 1999, at a senior prom, I won a 1964 Chevy pickup, fully restored.
0: What? At a prom?
1: Yes. At prom, yes. The community members got together and restored this Chevy pickup, and my name was the lucky one drawn.
0: Oh, man, I went to the wrong school.
1: I'm telling you, it was incredible. And I went to college and actually sold it to purchase my engagement ring for my wife. There's days I kind of wish I had that pickup back.
2: That sounds like a country song.
1: No, I'm just playing.
3: 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I'm Ty Higgins. Now that the majority of Ohio crops are in the ground, soil testing won't do you much good. It's time to start tissue sampling. Ryan Harbison is with AgriLiquid, an agronomist. He talks about some of the most common nutrient deficiencies or imbalances he tends to see in season.
4: So sulfur will show up. Nitrogen in corn is always one that we're concerned with, right? That seems like to be the big one that everybody wants to look for. Depending on what your environmental conditions in and when your nitrogen was put on, that could be a factor.
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14: Weather, the forecast for the next several days, wall-to-wall sunshine in place as we're finishing off today. Our high right around 70 or so, touch of a north wind. Mainly clear tonight, low 45, and we are sunny for tomorrow, the high 75. Highs are ranging from the low to mid-70s this weekend. We'll see plenty of sun. I'm meteorologist Jennifer Naramore.
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0: It's the River. I'm Joe. Talking about the thing that you won. If you ever won like a big time prize, you can join the show. 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Or you can share about it on Facebook, River Middays with Joe. Scott, thanks for calling in. What'd you win?
1: This was back in the early 80s. I was at Quail Springs Mall in Oklahoma City, and I walked in to make a reservation or tell them we were there with my family to have dinner, and they enthusiastically greeted me. And so I said, okay, I'm here with my party of four, and they didn't show up for a little while, so I said, hey, let me go, and they didn't let me leave the restaurant. I said, no, they'll be here soon. You just wait here. Well, come to find out, when my family got there, I was their millionth customer, and I ended up winning a certificate each week for an entire year to eat dinner at their restaurant, and they made this jacket with my name on it, Garfield's Restaurant, millionth customer of the year.
0: So after eating at that restaurant, every week for a year, did you find yourself getting sick of it? Like, after a while, like, that's enough.
1: No, honestly, we were not in a great spot financially, so we were kind of thrilled to be eating good food all that time.
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0: with a sense of spirit as we start our day, as we go through the hardships of our day. 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I am Colleen, and I am the river.
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0: Ladies and gentlemen, put your hands together for Ohio's own.
1: Yes, joining the show today, Ohio's own Holland. Holland, when you were growing up, did you listen to the river when you were a kid?
2: I did. Yes, I did. I grew up in southern Ohio, so it reached us down there.
1: Very cool. So what cities did you actually grow up in?
2: I grew up mainly in Chillicothe. I went to school in Waverly, but kind of in the middle of both of those cities. So I was back and forth all the time.
1: When you think back to growing up in Ohio, what are the parts of Ohio that feel like they shaped you as an artist?
2: That's a really good question. I think when you grow up in a place like that, it gives you a little bit more freedom as a person to really kind of come into your own in your own time. And so I think just the genuine spirit of growing up in Southern Ohio, and people genuinely care for each other. And so I watched that my whole life growing up in church, and my dad, he was a pastor, still is, when I was growing up. And so just being able to help out with like music at church, be involved in anything that I could get my hands on from a young age. And it was encouraged as well. All of those things definitely play a huge role into how I approach music today.
1: All right. Well, Holland's going to be playing a show at Scully's Music Diner in Columbus this Saturday. We'll keep the conversation going with her next on The River.
3: Time now for a River News Report. Well, residents across Wayne and Holmes counties that are struggling with mental health challenges may soon see expanded support thanks to a wave of new funding from local organizations. 13 groups have been awarded a total of $65,000 in mental health micro grants from the United Way and Wayne Holmes County. Funding marks the first cycle in a newly redesigned, more responsive grant model. The United Way's aimed at meeting real-time community needs. A summer arts exhibit showcasing gallery works by tattoo artists opens up June 6th at the CIX Gallery and Lounge. That's in Worcester. The exhibit is entitled On the Wall. An opening reception June 6th will be 4 to 6. The gallery is on Brandstetter Street in Worcester. The show runs through August 11th. And the city of Ripon has been awarded a new planning grant from the Akron Metropolitan Area Transportation Study. That grant is being made available through the Connecting Communities Planning Grant Program. It will help Ripon develop plans to promote neighborhood connectivity and active transportation. Ripon's active transportation plan expected to include things to improve access between its downtown, its surrounding neighborhoods, and nearby trails by encouraging pedestrian and bicycle travel. Mike Breckenridge, 104.5 The River.
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10: The River Weather. Late weather, the forecast for the next several days. Wall-to-wall sunshine in place as we're finishing off today. Our high right around 70 or so. Touch of a north wind. Mainly clear tonight, low 45. And we are sunny for tomorrow, the high 75. Highs are ranging from the low to mid-70s this weekend. We'll see plenty of sun. I'm meteorologist Jennifer Naramore.
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0: What a catchy song. Holland, before you go, I got to just do one thing with you. O-H.
1: Oh, I-O.
0: Holland, thank you so much for coming on the show today. We'll see you in just a couple days on Saturday night at Scully's Music Diner in Columbus.
1: Thank you. Thank you, Joe. I hope you guys have a great day.
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3: 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I'm Ty Higgins with a check of midday numbers, with corn higher by a penny and a half for July at $4.54 a bushel. December, $4.80 a bushel, up by 2.5. Soybeans for July up 6 points, trading at $11.91 and a quarter at midday. New crop November, $11.88 and three quarters, up by 7 and a quarter. And July wheat a penny to the good at $6.23 and one half. 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Live cattle for June, 250.72, down 70. August down 20 points at 242.30. Feeder cattle for September, 351.55, down 25 cents. And lean hogs for June, 96.55, down a dollar and a nickel. 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
16: 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I heard your heart.

0: It's amazing how one small thing can completely change the direction of your thoughts. I'm Joe. It's uplifting and encouraging the river. Could be something like a weird interaction, stressful phone call, even that text message. It just doesn't feel right. And suddenly, it's like your brain is writing stories that you know aren't true. And it happens to me way more than I'd like to admit. My thoughts go south fast. And that's why I'm really thankful that God's thoughts aren't like ours. Because God knows how quickly our minds drift into things like worrying and fear and negativity and comparison. All of it. So in Philippians 4:8, he gives us this incredibly practical reminder to think about what's true, honorable, right, pure, lovely, admirable, things that are worthy of praise. And honestly, I read that verse and I think, yeah, you know what? Joe, you got some room to grow, my friend, because I spend so much time replaying the problems that I'm facing rather than focusing on what I know is true. But I love in that verse, though, God doesn't say, stop worrying. He lovingly redirects our minds elsewhere. And maybe that's the reminder today that you don't have to let every anxious thought take control of your whole day. The
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10: River Weather. Weather, the forecast for the next several days, wall-to-wall sunshine in place as we're finishing off today. Our high right around 70 or so, touch of a north wind. Mainly clear tonight, low 45, and we are sunny for tomorrow, the high 75. Highs are ranging from the low to mid-70s this weekend. We'll see plenty of sun. I'm meteorologist Jennifer Naramore.
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0: It's the River. I'm Joe. That strange thing you've seen on the road while you were driving. You can join the show. Share what that is. 800-609-1049. Or on Facebook, River Middays with Joe. I one time saw somebody playing a trombone while they were driving, which, you know, they had their legs against the steering wheel. They were controlling like that. And they were just jamming away. So you can join the show. Hi, Kate. Thanks for calling in.
1: Hi, Joe. So I haven't witnessed this. I would love to, but I have seen videos circling the internet of a couple in Kentucky. I think it's Lexington, Kentucky. They actually have a couch that they drive around.
0: Really?
1: Yeah. Yep.
0: So it's a couch and it has like a motor on it and they just drive around on that?
1: I'm pretty sure it sits on like an electrical car and they have a coffee table that they use as a steering wheel.
0: That is insane. You know, there are some things I feel like, you know, you got to go through certain hoops and everything to get your driver's license. And I'm like, there are some things that just should not be street legal. And I think a couch should be the top of the list.
1: That is luxury driving if I've ever seen it.
0: Although I can't lie and say that I wouldn't take a ride on it if I was offered.
1: Oh, no, I definitely would jump at the opportunity for sure.
0: If there's something weird that you've seen while driving, you can join the show, 800-609-1049, or tell me about it on Facebook, River Middays with Joe.
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16: Great weather, the forecast for the next several days. Wall-to-wall sunshine in place as we're finishing off today. Our high right around 70 or so. Touch of a north wind. mainly clear tonight, low 45, and we are sunny for tomorrow, the high 75. Highs are ranging from the low to mid-70s this weekend. We'll see plenty of sun. I'm meteorologist Jennifer Naramore.
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13: 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The River.

0: Isn't it weird how change has a way of making even good things feel scary sometimes? I'm Joe. It's Uplifting and Encouraging the River. I got a pretty big change coming up this summer. I'm actually getting married, and I'm so excited about it. But I'd be lying, too, if I said that there weren't moments where I feel a little nervous, too, because that's a big, it's a huge life change. It's a big new chapter. And maybe you've been in that experience, too. You know, you've gotten married. You know how change is. You've gotten a new job. You're excited for it, but you're nervous at the same time. Even good change can make you feel a little unsettled at times. And I read something recently that said fear often shows up right before growth. And that stuck with me because I think we usually want God to show us the whole plan first, but faith doesn't work that way. And you can see throughout scripture, God prepared people before he revealed everything. You can look at Abraham and Moses, the disciples. They all had to trust him one step at a time. So if life feels a little uncertain right now, doesn't mean that you're lost. Maybe it means God is growing you for what's going to come next.
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0: uplifting and encouraging the river. My name is Laura Lee. I'm sitting in for Haley. Thanks for listening. If you've ever been told you say sorry too much, something I've been told, I found this great resource that can help us shift our thinking. Instead of saying I'm sorry, maybe I'm sorry I'm always late, say thank you for waiting for me. Instead of saying I'm sorry for being so sensitive, say thank you for being accepting of me when I should use for sure. Instead of saying I'm sorry for talking so much, try thank you for listening to me. The key is to stop apologizing, start thinking, stop apologizing, start thinking. I mean, there are times when we're supposed to apologize, but maybe that's not one of them. Maybe if I say it a couple times, I'll get it.
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16: Weather, the forecast for the next several days, wall-to-wall sunshine in place as we're finishing off today. Our high right around 70 or so, touch of a north wind. Mainly clear tonight, low 45, and we are sunny for tomorrow, the high 75. Highs are ranging from the low to mid-70s this weekend. We'll see plenty of sun. I'm meteorologist Jennifer Naramore.
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0: Toby Mac on the river with Faithfully. Talking about the planet for a minute. Hey there, I'm Laura Lee. How can we reduce our carbon footprint? A simple Google search brings up the obvious. Walk, don't drive when you run errands, if you can. I mean, for some, that's literally impossible, but it is a great way to get your steps in or your pedals in. Helps reduce pollution. You could even turn it into a trash walk if you choose walking, during which you toss out garbage that you see on your walk. I love a good walk, but I love my bike. I love to ride my bike, and it is like, it's not an electric, but it is, I have to pedal to get anywhere. Some of my friends call me a townie when they see me on my bike. I think that's a good thing. But with gas prices the way they are right now, I will take all the biking and walking that my schedule will allow.
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0: This summer, come alive at the Alive Music Festival, July 16th through 18th at Atwood Lake in Ohio. 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

0: Torn Wells on the river with a breathe on it. Hey there, I'm Laura Lee. Thanks for listening. You might be on them all day, but how well do you clean them before you hit the hay? Your feet? Some people scrub them. Some just let the water run over them in the shower. But how often you should wash your feet? Now, I wash mine every day. I am a before bed shower person, so those feet are getting into my bed as clean as they can be. But trust me, if you read the article I did, all the germs and bacteria and staph and strep can hang out on your feet. You're going to want to wash them daily too. If you have a dog who likes to lick, no, that does not count as washing your feet. It is quite the opposite, actually. And even if I don't have time for the shower before bed, I am washing my feet before I go to bed.
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15: Looks clear, our low in the mid-40s, a little bit of fog in the morning on Friday, and that gives way to sunshine by midday. Through the afternoon, we'll be in the mid-70s, and then we're looking pretty good all the way through the weekend with high pressure in place, sunny Saturday and Sunday. I'm meteorologist Steve Hamilton.
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0: John Reddick on the River. My name is Laura Lee. I saw a quote that said, next time you feel overwhelmed, exhausted, or defeated as a mom, remember this, parenting is only hard for the fully engaged, overly invested, deeply loving parents. And I felt that. If you are questioning yourself, if you are feeling like you are not doing enough, if you are carrying the weight of everything on your shoulders, it's probably because you care more than you realize. You are showing up, you are in it, loving deeply. This job is not hard because you are failing. It's hard because you are giving your whole heart, and that's what makes you an amazing mom.
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0: The Long Way by Natalie Lane. My name is Laura Lee. I'm sitting in for Haley. Thanks for listening. Adult friendships are hard. That's what a friend said to me recently, an old friend, a friend from childhood friend. I'm in the stage of life where a lot of my longtime friends, the relationships seem one-sided. I feel like I'm always reaching out or instigating a get-together or commenting or liking a post, and they don't seem to be investing in me the same way. So to her comment that adult friendships are hard, I don't think they're supposed to be. I don't think any true friendship should be hard. I mean, do you have to work at a relationship? Yes, you have to put time in, but it shouldn't be hard. It should be something you want to do. It's like your relationship with God. It should be something you want to do, time you want to spend, not something that's hard to do. If it's important, you should want to do it.
1: Time now for a River News Report. Well, residents across Wayne and Holmes counties that are struggling with mental health challenges may soon see expanded support thanks to a wave of new funding from local organizations. 13 groups have been awarded a total of $65,000 in mental health microgrants from the United Way and Wayne Holmes County. Funding marks the first cycle in a newly redesigned, more responsive grant model. The United Way's aimed at meeting real-time community needs. A summer arts exhibit showcasing gallery works by tattoo artists opens up June 6th at the CIX Gallery and Lounge. That's in Worcester. The exhibit is entitled On the Wall. An opening reception June 6th will be 4 to 6. The gallery is on Brandstetter Street in Worcester. The show runs through August 11th. And the city of Rittman has been awarded a new planning grant from the Akron Metropolitan Area Transportation Study. That grant is being made available through the Connecting Communities Planning Grant Program. It will help Rittman develop plans to promote neighborhood connectivity and active transportation. Rittman's active transportation plan expected to include things to improve access between its downtown, its surrounding neighborhoods, and nearby trails by encouraging pedestrian and bicycle travel. Mike Breckenridge, 104.5 The River.
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9: The River Weather.
10: Looks clear, our low in the mid-40s, a little bit of fog in the morning on Friday, and that gives way to sunshine by midday. Through the afternoon, we'll be in the mid-70s, and then we're looking pretty good all the way through the weekend with high pressure in place, sunny Saturday and Sunday. I'm meteorologist Steve Hamilton.
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0: uplifting and encouraging the river. Hey there, I'm Laura Lee. Chances are you have played this 54, 55-year-old game with a family, and sometimes it can be vicious. Uno has been around since 1971, and it might be more popular now than ever. How popular? They say one deck of Uno is sold every second. That is a lot of Uno, and I can see why it's popular. Kids can play it, adults can play it, families, and no limit to the amount of people in one game. Just don't sit next to my middle adult son. You will be slapped with more draw four cards than ever. It hurts. He's also the first to catch you if you don't say Uno, which means you draw more cards. At least that's how my family plays it. We're probably making it up as we go along. I don't know, but they got a new Uno version, the one that spits the cards out at you, and they can... I think it spits like 20 cards. Maybe I'm exaggerating, but I feel like I'm holding 50 cards in my hands.
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16: Overnight looks clear, our low in the mid-40s. A little bit of fog in the morning on Friday, and that gives way to sunshine by midday. Through the afternoon, we'll be in the mid-70s. And then we're looking pretty good all the way through the weekend with high pressure in place. Sunny Saturday and Sunday. I'm meteorologist Steve Hamilton.
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0: Mercy Me with Sam Wesley. On our way, on the river. Hey there, I'm Laura Lee. Martha Stewart said this, that she had never ordered a takeout meal. Why would she? She's Martha Stewart. Similarly, though, I had never ordered DoorDash until recently. My kids have, my husband probably has. So I downloaded the app. Some friends had gifted me a DoorDash gift card. And the first thing I ended up ordering, my first DoorDash, with encouragement from the man-sized children in my house, my teen and adult boys, Raisin Cane's. Yep, that's what we ordered. Did we order extra cane sauce? You bet.
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8: 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Stop by my office at 543 Riffle Road in the north end of Worcester, or call me at 234-249-1630 so we can talk about next steps. 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
1: It's Brant and Sherry on the river.
2: Question, how many friends can you have? They did a study about this, and it's interesting because I don't know how they're defining friend. Never really understood friendship that way.
1: Okay.
2: But, well, okay, no, this guy's actually saying you can have 150, that you and max out 150 actual friends.
1: That is a lot.
2: But the way he's defining it is a meaningful relationship, meaning you could, you said you wouldn't feel awkward about greeting them in an airport lounge. So if I saw Steve, hey, Steve.
1: Oh my goodness, then I have 17,000 friends.
2: I bet you would. Yeah, I bet you do.
1: But I don't like
2: I don't
1: that definition.
2: That's real friendship.
1: No.
2: I like the refrigerator rights definition, which was if somebody can be in your house and plausibly get up and grab something out of the fridge.
1: Yeah.
2: Like that is a really good friend.
1: What if they can pick up a recliner and put it in front of a television and block your view and their wife's view from seeing the TV?
2: I am sorry about that. I am. But
1: that's a friend.
2: I needed to be able to see up close, so I didn't think you guys were interested in the game. Sorry.
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14: Looks clear, our low in the mid-40s, a little bit of fog in the morning on Friday, and that gives way to sunshine by midday through the afternoon. We'll be in the mid-70s, and then we're looking pretty good all the way through the weekend with high pressure in place, sunny Saturday and Sunday. I'm meteorologist Steve Hamilton.
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